11th birthday, and a group of family members gathered at a Mediterranean restaurant to celebrate. Before ordering, my son asked the birthday boy what he wanted. He reluctantly told his dad he'd like the salmon, but knew it was too expensive. My son told him, "It's your birthday. If that's what you'd like, you can have it." My grandson was thrilled, and his broad smile showed it. My son's love for his son reminds me in small part of God's lavish love. 1 John 3 describes the great love God showers on us. He calls all who believe in him his children, the benefactors of his lavish love. This love is expressed in Christ's sacrifice, the greatest gift of all. Jesus laid down his life for us on the cross. We are saved by grace through faith in Christ. This is God's gracious gift to everyone who believes. In response to God's lavish love, let's lay down our lives for our brothers and sisters. We are called to put our faith into action, to love and obey him, and to spread that love to others. Through the Holy Spirit, God enables us to extend lavish love to our family and beyond. Today's encouragement was provided by R.D.

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God bless you. 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We would love to hear from you. And remember...

0: too much to say again.
1: Hallelujah. Thank you, Jesus.
0: Hallelujah. Yes, and let us go into the
1: scripture. Jesus. Hallelujah.
0: St. John 3:16. Amen. St.
2: Thank
0: John
2: you, Lord.
0: 3.
2: Thank you, Jesus.
0: Verse 16. And most of us thank don't you, even Lord. Have to turn there. By now, we know it. Amen. Amen.
1: Thank you, Jesus. Yes.
0: So,
1: thank you, Lord.
0: St. John, the 3rd chapter, 16th verse says, for God so loved the world that he gave his only begotten Son, that whosoever believed in him should not perish, but have everlasting life. Father God, in the name of Jesus, while we are yet standing, Father, I pray that the words of my mouth and the meditation of my heart be acceptable unto you, my God, my Redeemer, in Christ Jesus' name. Amen. Amen. Amen. You may be seated in the presence of the Almighty God. As we come this morning, I was thinking earlier, Elder Hampton, I said, there are many of us, lack of another word, are bleeding, but yet we're here on the battlefield. We're not going to just skip over. As Sister Melanie said, this is Mental Health Month, and a lot of us, our minds are on so many people in so many places. And for those of us that are dealing with the loss of not the presence of our mothers for the first time, like myself and some of the others, and others not having their spouse with them for the first time. And
1: what did you say?
0: Amen. So myself and my siblings are still moving forward without our mother. Mm. And some of us are moving forward without a spouse, but we pray that God will continue to give us strength. Amen. If somebody would have told us we'd been able to stand, we would be like, oh no. But yet, here we are standing. Prophet is in the South with his family doing the eulogy for his brother-in-law. So we have to keep holding one another up in prayer. There's so much going on, and let us not be divided by little things. Let us not break friendship and fellowship by small things, because so many things are going on and you might not get an opportunity to get back to that person to make it right. So let us keep one another in prayer. I do want to say too, as you said, talking about mental health, I also want to say last week we had the teaching, the women book prayer group brought together on trauma. And I was thinking that when there's a death, it can hit you so hard in so many ways. And as I put out of there, and those emotions can take a front seat and on stage when you least expect it and show up. Amen. Do anybody know what I'm talking about?
1: Oh, yeah.
0: It has nothing to do with your salvation, it has nothing to do with how deep you are. Your title in the body of Christ. Amen. But these things will happen.
1: Yes.
0: So I was thinking about the shooting that happened there on Main Street. That there had to be trauma in a big way. Trauma, I say, because they was already dealing with the death of a loved one.
1: Yes.
0: And in the midst of that, they had to deal with chaos there at the funeral.
1: Yes.
0: We're not trying to judge nobody. We're not going to go there. We're just saying that the things that people have to deal with.
1: Yes.
0: And now they end up having to deal with that on a daily basis.
1: Yes.
0: How many of you know when you experience something, it don't go away overnight?
1: Amen.
0: But it has a way of laying around. Didn't know we were going to go this way. But the Lord wants us to know that he's good and worthy to be praised. He also wants us to know that we have to reach out to somebody. If you're feeling locked in, blocked in, and anything else in, call on somebody. And then if they call, please listen. Just listen. They might need to talk. If they made the call, it's about them. Unless they say, how you doing, and give you permission to run on But they might have a situation that they need you to listen to before they flip. You might be the very voice between you, them, and the time they would do something that's not good.
2: Amen.
0: Okay, Holy Spirit, are we finished with that? So let us stand. And I, mental health, I think Minister, Sister Melanie has already said she makes herself available, and she's there, and it's confidential. I have to say also, if there are those who have situation with drugs, alcohol, then we also have Sister Sarah, who is able to minister to them. Also, if you have a situation, and I promise you, Sister Sarah will also keep that, and your best confidentiality is not going to get there out.
2: Yes. Mm-hmm.
0: So all of us are dealing with something that we are going through. Brother Eugene talked a while back that some of us, it might not be drugs and alcohol, but it might be little Danny might have a hold on us. It might be Pepsi that has a hold on us. So now, looking at the scripture, and you know when I said I'm not going to be before you long, how many of you know that's a true thing? John 3:16 says, God so loved the world that he gave his only begotten son that whosoever believe in him shall not perish but have everlasting life. So what I want to use for a subject is love will find a way. Love will find a way. When we find that the world was upside down and inside out and all messed up, as Proverbs was said, tore up from the floor, that God knew that there needed to be someone to stand in the gap. So God so loved the world that he emptied out heaven, glory be to God, of his only begotten son, that he would come down on earth. Hallelujah. That save a wretch like us. And the Bible says that while we was yet sinners, Christ died for us. He didn't wait till we got fixed up, set up, and everything else. But while we was yet sinners, Christ died for us. Now we want to look at the knowing that in the scriptures that God has a character of that of a mother. Glory be to God. He's right there. If you turn your Bibles to Isaiah 66:3, it talks about God said, I will comfort you as a mother comfort her children. He said, I'll comfort you.
2: Yes.
0: So the Father has the mind, glory be to God, of a mother. So I'm going to comfort you. In other words, when you go through, I'm right there.
2: Uh-huh.
0: The scripture tells us in the book of Proverbs 38, glory be to God. It says, and 10, who can find a virtuous woman?
2: Uh-huh.
0: For her price is far above rubies.
2: Yes.
0: Glory be to God. Her price is far above rubies. There's nothing you can go out and buy that outbeat. Glory be to God.
2: Jesus.
0: The price, the love that a mother has.
2: Yes.
0: The mother will be there when I mess up.
2: Yes.
0: Hallelujah. I know I mess up, but my mother will stay right there.
2: Yes.
0: You done messed up, but your mother never set you aside.
2: Yes.
0: Glory be to God. I look at it and I begin to think of the mother as a protector. Mother will go up against the judge.
2: Yeah.
0: She will go up against the courthouse.
2: Yeah.
0: And even if a pit bull come after her child, mother will put herself in harm's way just to protect her child. So she's a protector. She'll go up against the lawyer in a courtroom. She'll go up against the officer. You let an officer pull up at the house in the front door. Who's going to be the first to get there? Mother will get there, glory be to God, and be right there. Mother is a cook, a chef. She can get in the kitchen when there seems to be nothing there, and you're trying to figure out where did she get that from. All I saw was a little bit of rice, but then you come to the table, it's a full meal. Glory be to God. Isn't that just like our mother? Glory be to God. Mother as a banker. Glory be to God. When they look around, they say they want to cut the lights off. You don't have the money to do this or that. But somehow, mother will come up with the money to pay the bill. Even though she'll let go of her own need, pushing aside what she desired, but she will be right there. Glory be to God, a mother, hallelujah, will say to you, go out there and get yourself in trouble again. See if I'm going to show up. Just see. You go out there and let something happen. See if I'm going to be right there. But my God, you let that happen. It might not be Mama's fault, but Mama is right there. She will show up and do what needs to be done. Glory be to God. I remember many times my mother, glory be to God, my brothers and I and sister and I remember my mother taking corn meal and making corn bread and then taking meal and making corn bread gravy. Glory be to God. All we saw was cornmeal.
3: All right now.
0: But she came around the corner with a full dish. Glory be to God. Provided. That's our God. That's how good God is. He said, when you go through the fire, I'll be there. When you go through the flood, I'll be there. Our God is right there. But our God is a consuming fire. We have to trust God. He'll see you through.
3: Yes.
0: Hallelujah. Elder Hampton, I'm going to tell you to come and take a few words
4: Jesus.
0: To share with the body. No, I think I'm going to ask Brother Eugene.
3: Amen.
0: The man's for speech.
3: Amen.
4: Amen.
0: Hallelujah.
3: Amen.
0: Give us a couple of minutes.
3: Amen.
0: Hallelujah.
5: Hallelujah.
3: Amen.
5: Amen. Amen. Amen. Amen. Speaking about mother's love. Amen.
3: Yes.
5: Mother's love is so great. It's priceless. Amen.
3: Yes.
5: And as she said, no matter what you're going through, no matter obstacles or impediments or who has talked you down and who has said you'll never be nothing, who has said you'll never make it, and who has said you're ugly, who has said you this and that, no matter how you look, the doctors, when she said, this is my child, amen. And when she said it was her child, she loved that child, amen. No matter what the people may say, she still loves her child, amen. And sometimes there might have been a mother that might have neglected the child, amen? Might have thrown him in the garbage can. Might have put him in an orphanage. There was another mother that came in that garbage can and took that child and said, this is going to be my child, amen? There was somebody else that says, you know what, I'm going to go down to the orphan house, mother. And maybe this I might have 5 children in this house. But I'm going to go to the orphanage and grab one of them children and make them mine. Amen.
3: Make them mine.
5: That's
3: yes.
5: a mother's love. Amen.
3: Yes.
5: A mother's love is priceless. Amen.
3: Yes.
5: A mother's love, if you were to put it on a shelf, they would sell out.
3: Yes.
5: Because you can't buy it.
3: Amen.
5: It's not for sale. Amen.
3: Amen.
5: That is why we must always cherish and love our mothers when we have a chance to cherish and love them. Yes, they make us mad sometimes. Yes, sometimes we think we know more than they do, amen. Yes, sometimes, you know, with my no matter age we get, we got this, amen. And they don't know anything no more, amen. But these are the same ones that know us, amen. That's why, amen. That's why, as a mother carried us for 9 months in the womb, amen. She is considered a god on earth, amen. Because she gave birth to life, amen. God placed in her the ability to give life, amen. And just like God, amen, he was able to speak things into existence, amen. The mother brought you and I to existence, amen. So there's a powerful, powerful, powerful a person in our mothers, amen. And if our mothers have left and gone,

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I don't see you doing it. 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One more time.

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0: Welcome to today's encouragement from Our Daily Bread. Lavish Love was written by Allison Keita and read by Rochelle Traub.
1: It was my grandson's 11th birthday, and a group of family members gathered at a Mediterranean restaurant to celebrate. Before ordering, my son asked the birthday boy what he wanted. He reluctantly told his dad he'd like the salmon, but knew it was too expensive. My son told him, "It's your birthday. If that's what you'd like, you can have it." My grandson was thrilled, and his broad smile showed it. My son's love for his son reminds me in small part of God's lavish love. 1 John 3 describes the great love God showers on us. He calls all who believe in him his children, the benefactors of his lavish love. This love is expressed in Christ's sacrifice, the greatest gift of all. Jesus laid down his life for us on the cross. We are saved by grace through faith in Christ. This is God's gracious gift to everyone who believes. In response to God's lavish love, let's lay down our lives for our brothers and sisters. We are called to put our faith into action, to love and obey him, and to spread that love to others. Through the Holy Spirit, God enables us to extend lavish love to our family and beyond. Today's encouragement was provided by Our Daily.

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0: 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Lavish Love was written by Allison Keita and read by Rochelle Traub.
1: It was my grandson's 11th birthday, and a group of family members gathered at a Mediterranean restaurant to celebrate. Before ordering, my son asked the birthday boy what he wanted. He reluctantly told his dad he'd like the salmon, but knew it was too expensive. My son told him, "It's your birthday. If that's what you'd like, you can have it." My grandson was thrilled, and his broad smile showed it. My son's love for his son reminds me in small part of God's lavish love. 1 John 3 describes the great love God showers on us. He calls all who believe in him his children, the benefactors of his lavish love. This love is expressed in Christ's sacrifice, the greatest gift of all. Jesus laid down his life for us on the cross. We are saved by grace through faith in Christ. This is God's gracious gift to everyone who believes. In response to God's lavish love, let's lay down our lives for our brothers and sisters. We are called to put our faith into action, to love and obey him, and to spread that love to others. Through the Holy Spirit, God enables us to extend lavish love to our family and beyond. Today's encouragement was provided.

0: Hello. God bless you. 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And remember, Apple Music's God got the power.
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Verse 4.

0: God's loyal love couldn't have run out. 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

0: God started revealing this revelation, I had to upgrade the title. It's going to be Trading Faith. It's going to take you trading where you put your faith. And what we have to do, which is a very scary thing for people, is take our trust out of what's gotten us here and now put it, trade it for the presence of what God wants to do in our life. Trading faith is changing the faith that got you here for the faith that will take you there. Where is there your prophetic promise? Where is there you walking in purpose? When my anger's about to go crazy, I don't run to a bottle. That's what I used to trust. That's what got me here. I don't run to money and being a workaholic. That's what I used to trust. That's where I used to put my faith. I don't even run to my husband or wife because they are not the source. They are just a resource. I am trading where I used to go, and I'm putting it in the one who can actually heal me.
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0: 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Lavish Love was written by Allison Keita and read by Rochelle Traub.
1: It was my grandson's 11th birthday, and a group of family members gathered at a Mediterranean restaurant to celebrate. Before ordering, my son asked the birthday boy what he wanted. He reluctantly told his dad he'd like the salmon, but knew it was too expensive. My son told him, "It's your birthday. If that's what you'd like, you can have it." My grandson was thrilled, and his broad smile showed it. My son's love for his son reminds me in small part of God's lavish love. 1 John 3 describes the great love God showers on us. He calls all who believe in him his children, the benefactors of his lavish love. This love is expressed in Christ's sacrifice, the greatest gift of all. Jesus laid down his life for us on the cross. We are saved by grace through faith in Christ. This is God's gracious gift to everyone who believes. In response to God's lavish love, let's lay down our lives for our brothers and sisters. We are called to put our faith into action, to love and obey him, and to spread that love to others. Through the Holy Spirit, God enables us to extend lavish love to our family and beyond. Today's encouragement was provided by

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God bless you. 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And remember, I

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1: Can I talk to you? 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

heaven as of a rushing mighty wind, and it filled the whole house where they were sitting. Verse 4, and they were all filled with the Holy Spirit and began to speak with other tongues as the Spirit gave them utterance. Just like he did it before. How many know we need him to do it again? All right, here we go.

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2: Tonight. What an awesome privilege it is to be alive and to be saved. Oh, come on. The world embraces confusion. For those of us who know that Jesus is Lord, we're glad to be saved. Anybody glad you told the Lord yes? Ooh, hallelujah.

Somebody just call him Jesus. Yeah. Oh, Jesus. I'm calling him for you. Oh, Jesus. Don't feel anything different when he begins to do miracles. Jesus. There's power in his name. Jesus. You ever been about to be in a car wreck and you called him Jesus? In the hospital. Jesus. Just a month ago, I didn't even know I was dying until they woke me up. I woke up and I had oxygen on my face and IVs in my arm, and my family was flustered saying, I said, what's wrong? What's wrong? I said, we were losing you. My O2 had dropped to 40.

0: you, Jesus.
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1: 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Thank you, Jesus. 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

0: Welcome to today's encouragement from Our Daily Bread. Thriving in God's Presence was written by Kenneth Peterson and read by Wes Ward.
1: Zoologists describe what they call turtle dancing, the charming behavior of loggerhead turtles when they are in the presence of food. The turtles tilt their bodies vertically, open their mouths, clap their front flippers, and spin around in the water. But research has shown that radio wave interference can disrupt the turtles' internal GPS. It confuses their navigation, distracts them from their food source, and sadly, stops their dancing. The Bible tells of a time when David danced. The Ark of the Covenant conveyed the very presence of God. At a certain time, the Ark was brought to Jerusalem, and David was dancing before the Lord with all his might. But years later, the king became distracted. He sinned with Bathsheba, sending her husband to death in war. Now the child he'd born with her was dying. In remorse and anguish, David fasted and spent the nights lying in sackcloth on the ground. Like David, we thrive in the presence of God, but our sin distracts us from him, and we stop dancing. How can we find our joy again? By turning from the sin that confuses our connection to God. When we repent, we find hope in him. David himself writes of God's mercy in Psalm 30, saying, "You turned my wailing into dancing. You removed my sackcloth and clothed me with joy." God, after all, is the true Lord of the dance. 98.7. Today's encouragement.
2: Hello, hello, hello. God bless you. 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

0: Welcome to today's encouragement from Our Daily Bread. Thriving in God's Presence was written by Kenneth Peterson and read by Wes Ward.
1: Zoologists describe what they call turtle dancing, the charming behavior of loggerhead turtles when they are in the presence of food. The turtles tilt their bodies vertically, open their mouths, clap their front flippers, and spin around in the water. But research has shown that radio wave interference can disrupt the turtles' internal GPS. It confuses their navigation, distracts them from their food source, and sadly, stops their dancing. The Bible tells of a time when David danced. The Ark of the Covenant conveyed the very presence of God. At a certain time, the ark was brought to Jerusalem, and David was dancing before the Lord with all his might. But years later, the king became distracted. He sinned with Bathsheba, sending her husband to death in war. Now the child he'd born with her was dying. In remorse and anguish, David fasted and spent the nights lying in sackcloth on the ground. Like David, we thrive in the presence of God. But our sin distracts us from Him, and we stop dancing. How can we find our joy again? By turning from the sin that confuses our connection to God. When we repent, we find hope in Him. David himself writes of God's mercy in Psalm 30, saying, "You turned my wailing into dancing. You removed my sackcloth and clothed me with joy." God, after all, is the true Lord of the dance. 98.7. Today's encouragement was...

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God bless you. 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And remember,

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1: 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Everybody clap those hands. 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

0: Welcome to today's encouragement from Our Daily Bread. Thriving in God's Presence was written by Kenneth Peterson and read by Wes Ward.
1: Zoologists describe what they call turtle dancing, the charming behavior of loggerhead turtles when they are in the presence of food. The turtles tilt their bodies vertically, open their mouths, clap their front flippers, and spin around in the water. But research has shown that radio wave interference can disrupt the turtles' internal GPS. It confuses their navigation, distracts them from their food source, and sadly, stops their dancing. The Bible tells of a time when David danced. The Ark of the Covenant conveyed the very presence of God. At a certain time, the ark was brought to Jerusalem, and David was dancing before the Lord with all his might. But years later, the king became distracted. He sinned with Bathsheba, sending her husband to death in war. Now the child he'd born with her was dying. In remorse and anguish, David fasted and spent the nights lying in sackcloth on the ground. Like David, we thrive in the presence of God. But our sin distracts us from him, and we stop dancing. How can we find our joy again? By turning from the sin that confuses our connection to God. When we repent, we find hope in him. David himself writes of God's mercy in Psalm 30, saying, "You turned my wailing into dancing. You removed my sackcloth and clothed me with joy." God, after all, is the true Lord of the dance. 98.7. Today's encouragement was...

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God bless you. 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

0: Welcome to today's encouragement from Our Daily Bread. Thriving in God's Presence was written by Kenneth Peterson and read by Wes Ward.
1: Zoologists describe what they call turtle dancing, the charming behavior of loggerhead turtles when they are in the presence of food. The turtles tilt their bodies vertically, open their mouths, clap their front flippers, and spin around in the water. But research has shown that radio wave interference can disrupt the turtles' internal GPS. It confuses their navigation, distracts them from their food source, and sadly, stops their dancing. The Bible tells of a time when David danced. The Ark of the Covenant conveyed the very presence of God. At a certain time, the ark was brought to Jerusalem, and David was dancing before the Lord with all his might. But years later, the king became distracted. He sinned with Bathsheba, sending her husband to death in war. Now the child he'd born with her was dying. In remorse and anguish, David fasted and spent the nights lying in sackcloth on the ground. Like David, we thrive in the presence of God. But our sin distracts us from him, and we stop dancing. How can we find our joy again? By turning from the sin that confuses our connection to God. When we repent, we find hope in him. David himself writes of God's mercy in Psalm 30, saying, "You turned my wailing into dancing. You removed my sackcloth and clothed me with joy." God, after all, is the true Lord of the dance. 98.7. Today's encouragement was...

I've been catching vibes lately. Feels like I gotta try lately. Like, is this even right, maybe? The questions on my mind, pacing my racing. It looks like the time's changing. Everybody life's saving. I can't just be light chasing.

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God bless you. This is Pastor Geraldine Finley, Senior Pastor of the Christian Community Outreach Church, coming to you from our new location, 591 New Park Avenue, West Hartford, Connecticut. 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We would love to hear from you. And remember, God got the power.

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0: Welcome to today's encouragement from Our Daily Bread. Thriving in God's Presence was written by Kenneth Peterson and read by Wes Ward.
1: Zoologists describe what they call turtle dancing, the charming behavior of loggerhead turtles when they are in the presence of food. The turtles tilt their bodies vertically, open their mouths, clap their front flippers, and spin around in the water. But research has shown that radio wave interference can disrupt the turtle's internal GPS. It confuses their navigation, distracts them from their food source, and sadly, stops their dancing. The Bible tells of a time when David danced. The Ark of the Covenant conveyed the very presence of God. At a certain time, the Ark was brought to Jerusalem, and David was dancing before the Lord with all his might. But years later, the king became distracted. He sinned with Bathsheba, sending her husband to death in war. Now the child he'd born with her was dying. In remorse and anguish, David fasted and spent the nights lying in sackcloth on the ground. Like David, we thrive in the presence of God, but our sin distracts us from him, and we stop dancing. How can we find our joy again? By turning from the sin that confuses our connection to God. When we repent, we find hope in him. David himself writes of God's mercy in Psalm 30, saying, "You turned my wailing into dancing. You removed my sackcloth and clothed me with joy." God, after all, is the true Lord of the dance. 98.7. Today's encouragement was...

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God bless you. 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We would love to hear from you. And remember, God got the power to see you through.

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0: 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It's the word. It's the word.
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0: Welcome to today's encouragement from Our Daily Bread. Thriving in God's Presence was written by Kenneth Peterson and read by Wes Ward.
1: Zoologists describe what they call turtle dancing, the charming behavior of loggerhead turtles when they are in the presence of food. The turtles tilt their bodies vertically, open their mouths, clap their front flippers, and spin around in the water. But research has shown that radio wave interference can disrupt the turtles' internal GPS. It confuses their navigation, distracts them from their food source, and sadly, stops their dancing. The Bible tells of a time when David danced. The Ark of the Covenant conveyed the very presence of God. At a certain time, the Ark was brought to Jerusalem, and David was dancing before the Lord with all his might. But years later, the king became distracted. He sinned with Bathsheba, sending her husband to death in war. Now the child he'd born with her was dying. In remorse and anguish, David fasted and spent the nights lying in sackcloth on the ground. Like David, we thrive in the presence of God, but our sin distracts us from him, and we stop dancing. How can we find our joy again? By turning from the sin that confuses our connection to God. When we repent, we find hope in him. David himself writes of God's mercy in Psalm 30, saying, "You turned my wailing into dancing. You removed my sackcloth and clothed me with joy." God, after all, is the true Lord of the dance. 98.7. Today's encouragement was...
2: 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You're probably a little more... I was hoping you would do it kind of strange.
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God bless you. 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We would love to hear from you. And remember,

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Just wave your hand.

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There's no place I'd rather be than right here, just you and me, asking you

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0: Welcome to today's encouragement from Our Daily Bread. Thriving in God's Presence was written by Kenneth Peterson and read by Wes Ward.
1: Zoologists describe what they call turtle dancing, the charming behavior of loggerhead turtles when they are in the presence of food. The turtles tilt their bodies vertically, open their mouths, clap their front flippers, and spin around in the water. But research has shown that radio wave interference can disrupt the turtles' internal GPS. It confuses their navigation, distracts them from their food source, and sadly, stops their dancing. The Bible tells of a time when David danced. The Ark of the Covenant conveyed the very presence of God. At a certain time, the ark was brought to Jerusalem, and David was dancing before the Lord with all his might. But years later, the king became distracted. He sinned with Bathsheba, sending her husband to death in war. Now the child he'd born with her was dying. In remorse and anguish, David fasted and spent the nights lying in sackcloth on the ground. Like David, we thrive in the presence of God. But our sin distracts us from Him, and we stop dancing. How can we find our joy again? By turning from the sin that confuses our connection to God. When we repent, we find hope in Him. David himself writes of God's mercy in Psalm 30, saying, "You turned my wailing into dancing. You removed my sackcloth and clothed me with joy." God, after all, is the true Lord of the dance. 98.7. Today's encouragement.

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1: Hello, hello, hello. God bless you. 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We would love to hear from you. 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
1: Hey, check, check, check. Yeah. 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If there's one thing I know.
2: No.
1: Hey, yeah.

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They're created new every morning.

0: Amen. How many of you feel like you're in a good place? Glory be to God. Hallelujah. Some of you might be like I was this morning. I kind of came in dragging a little bit. Glory be to God. But the dragon is gone and the hallelujah is present. Glory be to God. Glory be to God. You may be seated in the presence of Almighty God. Hallelujah. Thank you, Elder Ringo, our senior elder, for bringing us through, tearing us with their order of worship leading all the, my goodness, the choir that do not sing, praise and worship. Hallelujah. And then Pastor Ruffin prayed down heaven on the earth, brought it on down on the earth. Everybody's making, and you look like y'all just happy. Yeah. You're making me happy. Amen. Oh, glory be to God. When I look at the scripture, I'm going to ask you to turn your Bibles to Acts, the second chapter of the book of Acts. When I look at the word for today, as we prepare to bring this word, it's so much has been said and gone before us. I want us to be conscious of the move of God.
1: That's
0: right. God's move. God's move. Sometimes we highlight so much of what the devil is doing that we miss what God is doing in the midst of everything that's going on. Glory be to God. But David said, oh, magnify the Lord with me. Let us exhort his name together. Amen. And I want to encourage us to be conscious also of what's going on around us. Those of us that sometimes looking at YouTube and Facebook Live and whatever's going on. It's so much, as my son would say, rigmarole that's going on, that if you don't know the word, you'll be carried away by every wind and doctrine.
1: Right.
0: Some of that stuff that they are saying, they're coming up with said supposed to be revelation, but it's not revelation. It might be ham hocks and collard greens, but it ain't out of the word of God.
1: Right.
0: So we got to be careful with what we are hearing and who we are following.
1: Right.
0: The Bible lets us know before the end of time there will be a great falling away.
1: Right.
0: And there is a falling away from the truth of the word of God. That's why we encourage you in here to get your Bibles and follow what we say in the Bible. And if you don't find it in the word of God, then don't follow me. Don't follow me if it's not in the word of God. Amen. Because it's in the word of God that we have a hiding place. So I'm just encouraging us to know the word. Know it for yourself. Amen.
1: Amen.
0: So when all these other things come flying up overnight and all that stuff, you will not follow. There was, Lord God, that's not where we were going. But there were, not long ago, there was a recording artist that came out. And around that time, he was talking about, made the record, I think it called Stump. And that was good. I still listen to it. I have nothing against it. But in that, he said something that was profound. I'm finna get there, brother. He said this. He said, if you think gospel music is gone too far,
2: well,
0: you ain't seen nothing yet.
2: What?
0: That brother let loose a spirit. And now in the church, out of the church, all around, you can't tell the gospel music, hallelujah, from the secular music. It used to be you would watch the gospel awards, and you could tell who was who. They dressed holy. They had Holy Ghost in them. The songs had a song that you could relate to. But now you look at them and you don't know who they are. You don't know if they explore a gospel. And the Bible says, come out from among them and be separated. We are supposed to be separated from the world. We still believe in the Holy Spirit. We believe in a standard before God. Glory be to God. I heard a man of God say, oh, we old timers have let down our gods. He said, have we let down our gods because then we moved away from the old saying, blessed assurance, Jesus is mine. Oh, glory be to God. Precious Lord, take my hand and lead me on. We moved away from the hymns and we singing stuff that have no substance in it. But we got to get back to the old landmark.
2: Yeah.
0: We got to get back there.
1: Now,
0: talking about a ship that's tossed and driven.
2: Well,
0: this ship is not going to be. Okay.
2: All right, Pastor.
0: But we must know the truth.
1: That's right.
0: Amen. Stand on the word of God.
1: Yeah.
0: There are a few old saints left. That's still holding up the blood of stained banner.
1: Yes,
0: there are a few of us that still left. They're not concerned about how cute the song sounds, but whether it has substance in it. Not concerned about good, how good my voice is, but is that song going to deliver somebody with a bowed down head and cause them to stand up straight? Glory be to God, because what we do is for the glory of God.
2: Yes,
1: God.
2: Yes, God.
1: That's all right.
0: Well, let's see. I'm going to go ask you to go to Acts, the second chapter. And it says, and when the day of Pentecost was fully come, they were all with one accord in one place. And suddenly there came a sound from heaven as a rushing mighty wind. And it filled all the house where they were sitting. I want to stop right there. There came a rushing wind. Suddenly there came the sound from heaven. It came from where?
1: Heaven.
0: And there's a rushing mighty wind. And it filled all the house where they were sitting. They were all in one place.
3: Yes, Lord.
0: In one time.
1: That's right.
0: And what I want to look at, I was thinking, I was talking to a dear sister of mine yesterday, and we was talking about a room. And then we was talking about, I said just before that, I was talking about the, I was singing in the potter's house. The potter wants to put you back together again. If you're wounded, if you're broken, come to the potter's house. There's a place, a house you can go to, because the potter wants to put you back together again.
1: Yeah.
0: Elder Rainbow said this morning, when she stood up as part of the introduction, and she said, come on, there's room. There's room. So what we're going to talk about today, hallelujah, there's room. Hallelujah. In the room, in the room, in the room. Come on. And then somebody sang so this morning and said, come on, in the room. Glory be to God. I heard the praise team. They said he healed the sick. Oh, glory be to God.
2: Oh, yeah.
0: 5,000 he fed.
2: Uh-huh.
0: We're talking about the healing.
2: Yes.
0: And then they went on to say praise, and they were praise on one accord.
2: Yes.
0: He healed and he delivered.
2: Yes.
0: See, I want you to notice the move of God.
2: Yes.
0: We're not in here just to talk and waste time and some get out of the bed, but we are here to hear what the Spirit is saying to the church. But the Bible said, let that he that has an ear hear what the Spirit is saying to the church. I said to a missionary yesterday, I said, I'm not for sure if we're going to serve communion. I'm not sure how we're going to go with that. And I was thinking this morning or last night, I said, well, this morning, we'll put it on the table and not cover it up, and we'll see how that goes. I never related it to Missionary Harris. I never told her that's what we were going to do. But when I walked in the building and the communion was up here with no cover on it, but they was all on one accord. Hallelujah. The Spirit of the Lord is talking in this place. Hallelujah. We're not coming up and showing up just to show up. Hallelujah. But there's a one accord anointing. There is a one accord sound that's going out. The sound of oneness in the building. I heard the Spirit of God said, I'm going to fill the building. I'm going to fill the room with my presence. And you're going to know that I am the Lord, thy God is with you.
2: Jesus.
0: Oh, glory be to God. He said that they were all on one accord. What's going on in the church today? This little building, hallelujah, on down on 591 New Park Avenue. There is a oneness in the word. There is a group of people who are not living the same house, not talking about the same thing, but somehow by the wind of the Holy Ghost, they're all on one accord, and suddenly there will be a shaking.
2: Jesus.
0: He said, and when the day of Pentecost was fully come, hallelujah, not part way, but fully come, hallelujah, they all was with one accord, hallelujah, in one place, one accord, one place, and suddenly, hallelujah, there came a sound from heaven. I believe we heard part of that this morning. Yeah. Hallelujah. We came in with a hallelujah. There was such a noise in this place this morning.
4: Jesus.
0: Hallelujah. And it was a noise from the Holy Spirit.
4: Yeah.
0: It's in the place this morning. And the choir said, I feel like having church.
4: Yeah.
0: They was ushering us in. Hallelujah.
4: Yeah.
0: From the back room to the front room.
4: Yeah.
0: They was ushering us in from the outer court unto the inner court.
4: Yeah.
0: They was ushering us in the presence of our Almighty God. God is bringing us to a place, hallelujah. Yes, in those places, you might be wounded and brokenhearted. You might feel like you don't have enough strength to go on any longer. The Lord wants you to know that He's with you. He understands what you're going through.
4: Yeah.
0: He understands what we are going through.
4: Yeah.
0: Elder Hampton preached a message not long ago. It said, Father, can you hear me?
4: Yeah.
0: Sometimes we feel like, Lord, can you hear me calling on you?
4: Yeah.
0: I called on you yesterday, and I don't have an answer today. I called on you last week, and I don't have an answer yet. Can you hear me? Father, can you hear me? I heard the writer said, Father, I stretch my hand to thee. No other help I know if thou withdraw thyself from me. Where is it that I shall go? Hallelujah. Jesus said to Peter, where Peter, will you leave me also? Peter said, where will I go? You got the bread of life. You are everything that I need. Oh, glory be to God. Jesus said, the scripture said, come unto me all ye that are burdened and heavy laden. Glory be to God. He said, I will give you rest. So many of us are burdened and heavy laden, not because of we got ourselves into sin, but because of the cares of the world.
4: Yes.
0: Hallelujah. The cares of the world is bumping up against your life all the time.
4: Yes.
0: Hallelujah. Just because we are trying to maintain. How many of you feel like sometimes you get tired just trying to maintain?
4: Yeah.
0: Hallelujah. You still got the Holy Ghost. You still got the Word of God. But sometimes you get tired. Hallelujah. Not tired to the place you want to give up. But these old bodies get tired sometimes. But we press towards the mark of a high calling that's in Christ Jesus. Okay, Holy Ghost, I don't know where you're going with this. But we keep pressing towards the mark of a high calling that's in Christ Jesus. Yes, Jesus knows all about our struggles. So he said, come. Come in the room. I want to sit some time with you. Come in the room. I want to spend some time with you. Come in the room. And this is where I am. Oh, in the room. Hallelujah. There is fire in the room. Hallelujah. There's a rushing wind in the room. Oh, glory.

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Some people are going to get caught outside the house. Outside the house. I wouldn't be every now and then Christian. I wouldn't.

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He said, you go tell Peter and my disciples to meet me in Galilee. He called Peter by his name. In other words, if you done made some mistakes in life, nothing would keep you out of the hand of God. You can always come back. You can make a U-turn. I think I'm going to turn and go back to my Father. You can be like a prodigal son. If you are sick and sometimes feeling alone, there's room in the room.

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Brother Krishna, there's peace of mind in the word of God. There is hope in the word of God. When darkness comes all around you and you seem like you have no hope, I don't know if anybody ever been there. You might be so anointed that pain never came your way. You might be so anointed that disappointment never came your way. You might be so anointed that you asked God, that you never asked God, when are you gonna answer me, God? You might be so anointed that no trouble come your way. But I'm gonna tell you, just keep on living. Keep on living. Keep on living. Keep on living. I heard David said, this poor man cried unto the Lord, and the Lord delivered him of all of his affliction. So David let us know that he had got caught in some affliction. I don't know if it was pain. I don't know if it was a disappointment. But David said, I cried. I cried. I cried unto the Lord. And he heard me. Hallelujah. El Durango, have you ever had to cry and acting like you wasn't crying? Acting like something kind of got in your eye. Acting like something was just there. But they didn't know you were crying because what was going on all around you. People laughing and talking and you were hurting on the inside. People laughing and talking, but they don't know you got a situation. And not only that, you yourself is laughing and talking and praising God, and there's a situation. Sister Teresa said there's a situation going on in your life. I'm holding on to God's unchanging hand. Hallelujah. It's okay to go back down.

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There's still room. There's still room in the room. There's still room in the room. Hallelujah. I'm going to go running back to my Father. And you can go running back to your Father. Father, here I am. Wounded and broken.

when she first came to Christ, she thought it was no more trouble, no more trials, and no more tribulation. She said, but she got in the Word of God, and she found, hallelujah, that many of the affliction of the righteous, but God will deliver us out of them all. He is a deliverer. He is a protector. He is a guider. Oh, yes, He is. Whatever you need, God got it. Whatever you want, God got it. David said it this way. I look to the hills with coming my help. All of my help. With coming my help. All my help. Coming from the Lord. He that keepeth Israel. Neither sleep nor slumber. David went on to tell us that the Lord is my shepherd. I shall not want. I don't have to go to the crack house. I don't have to go to the package store. I don't have to go to the soothsayer. I don't have to go to any of them.

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1: Sharper.
0: It cuts this way, cut that way.
1: Sharper.
0: Every now and then, it'll tell you straight up. I always serve a God that never can correct me. Every now and then, he corrects me. Tell you straight up, girl. You're heading in the wrong direction. Hallelujah. Every now and then, you're too far to the right, too far to the left. I know all of you got your cars with that little thing on there. And when I'm driving, I get too close to the left. It gives a little shaking, girl. You're getting off course. Get too close to the right. The right would shake that you're getting a little bit out of course. But God is a God that knows all about it. Whatever you're going through, he knows all about your struggles. And you can say, Father, I stretch my hand to thee. No other help I know. If thou withdraw thyself from me, where is it that I shall go? Father, can you hear me? Jesus in the garden, the Father, almost saying, Father, can you hear me? But he got a second wind and said, Father, I thank you that you hear me always. The Lord hear your cry.

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0: Welcome to today's encouragement from Our Daily Bread. Thriving in God's Presence was written by Kenneth Peterson and read by Wes Ward.
1: Zoologists describe what they call turtle dancing, the charming behavior of loggerhead turtles when they are in the presence of food. The turtles tilt their bodies vertically, open their mouths, clap their front flippers, and spin around in the water. But research has shown that radio wave interference can disrupt the turtle's internal GPS. It confuses their navigation, distracts them from their food source, and sadly, stops their dancing. The Bible tells of a time when David danced. The Ark of the Covenant conveyed the very presence of God. At a certain time, the Ark was brought to Jerusalem, and David was dancing before the Lord with all his might. But years later, the king became distracted. He sinned with Bathsheba, sending her husband to death in war. Now the child he'd born with her was dying. In remorse and anguish, David fasted and spent the nights lying in sackcloth on the ground. Like David, we thrive in the presence of God, but our sin distracts us from him, and we stop dancing. How can we find our joy again? By turning from the sin that confuses our connection to God. When we repent, we find hope in him. David himself writes of God's mercy in Psalm 30, saying, "You turned my wailing into dancing. You removed my sackcloth and clothed me with joy." God, after all, is the true Lord of the dance. 98.7. Today's encouragement was...

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God bless you. 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

0: Welcome to today's encouragement from Our Daily Bread. Thriving in God's Presence was written by Kenneth Peterson and read by Wes Ward.
1: Zoologists describe what they call turtle dancing, the charming behavior of loggerhead turtles when they are in the presence of food. The turtles tilt their bodies vertically, open their mouths, clap their front flippers, and spin around in the water. But research has shown that radio wave interference can disrupt the turtles' internal GPS. It confuses their navigation, distracts them from their food source, and sadly, stops their dancing. The Bible tells of a time when David danced. The Ark of the Covenant conveyed the very presence of God. At a certain time, the ark was brought to Jerusalem, and David was dancing before the Lord with all his might. But years later, the king became distracted. He sinned with Bathsheba, sending her husband to death in war. Now the child he'd born with her was dying. In remorse and anguish, David fasted and spent the nights lying in sackcloth on the ground. Like David, we thrive in the presence of God. But our sin distracts us from Him, and we stop dancing. How can we find our joy again? By turning from the sin that confuses our connection to God. When we repent, we find hope in Him. David himself writes of God's mercy in Psalm 30, saying, "You turned my wailing into dancing. You removed my sackcloth and clothed me with joy." God, after all, is the true Lord of the dance. 98.7. Today's encouragement.

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God bless you. 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

0: Welcome to today's encouragement from Our Daily Bread. Thriving in God's Presence was written by Kenneth Peterson and read by Wes Ward.
1: Zoologists describe what they call turtle dancing, the charming behavior of loggerhead turtles when they are in the presence of food. The turtles tilt their bodies vertically, open their mouths, clap their front flippers, and spin around in the water. But research has shown that radio wave interference can disrupt the turtles' internal GPS. It confuses their navigation, distracts them from their food source, and sadly, stops their dancing. The Bible tells of a time when David danced. The Ark of the Covenant conveyed the very presence of God. At a certain time, the ark was brought to Jerusalem, and David was dancing before the Lord with all his might. But years later, the king became distracted. He sinned with Bathsheba, sending her husband to death in war. Now the child he'd born with her was dying. In remorse and anguish, David fasted and spent the nights lying in sackcloth on the ground. Like David, we thrive in the presence of God. But our sin distracts us from him, and we stop dancing. How can we find our joy again? By turning from the sin that confuses our connection to God. When we repent, we find hope in him. David himself writes of God's mercy in Psalm 30, saying, "You turned my wailing into dancing. You removed my sackcloth and clothed me with joy." God, after all, is the true Lord of the dance. 98.7. Today's encouragement was...

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God bless you. 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

0: Welcome to today's encouragement from Our Daily Bread. Thriving in God's Presence was written by Kenneth Peterson and read by Wes Ward.
1: Zoologists describe what they call turtle dancing, the charming behavior of loggerhead turtles when they are in the presence of food. The turtles tilt their bodies vertically, open their mouths, clap their front flippers, and spin around in the water. But research has shown that radio wave interference can disrupt the turtles' internal GPS. It confuses their navigation, distracts them from their food source, and sadly, stops their dancing. The Bible tells of a time when David danced. The Ark of the Covenant conveyed the very presence of God. At a certain time, the Ark was brought to Jerusalem, and David was dancing before the Lord with all his might. But years later, the king became distracted. He sinned with Bathsheba, sending her husband to death in war. Now the child he'd born with her was dying. In remorse and anguish, David fasted and spent the nights lying in sackcloth on the ground. Like David, we thrive in the presence of God, but our sin distracts us from him, and we stop dancing. How can we find our joy again? By turning from the sin that confuses our connection to God. When we repent, we find hope in him. David himself writes of God's mercy in Psalm 30, saying, "You turned my wailing into dancing. You removed my sackcloth and clothed me with joy." God, after all, is the true Lord of the dance.

Hello, God bless you. 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

0: It's in the choir set, baby. 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Anybody still singing the choir? Where you at, choir members? God bless you. Oh,
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0: Welcome to today's encouragement from Our Daily Bread. Thriving in God's Presence was written by Kenneth Peterson and read by Wes Ward.
1: Zoologists describe what they call turtle dancing, the charming behavior of loggerhead turtles when they are in the presence of food. The turtles tilt their bodies vertically, open their mouths, clap their front flippers, and spin around in the water. But research has shown that radio wave interference can disrupt the turtles' internal GPS. It confuses their navigation, distracts them from their food source, and sadly, stops their dancing. The Bible tells of a time when David danced. The Ark of the Covenant conveyed the very presence of God. At a certain time, the Ark was brought to Jerusalem, and David was dancing before the Lord with all his might. But years later, the king became distracted. He sinned with Bathsheba, sending her husband to death in war. Now the child he'd born with her was dying. In remorse and anguish, David fasted and spent the nights lying in sackcloth on the ground. Like David, we thrive in the presence of God, but our sin distracts us from him, and we stop dancing. How can we find our joy again? By turning from the sin that confuses our connection to God. When we repent, we find hope in him. David himself writes of God's mercy in Psalm 30, saying, "You turned my wailing into dancing. You removed my sackcloth and clothed me with joy." God, after all, is the true Lord of the dance. 98.7. Today's encouragement is...
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0: them sopranos struggling. God gonna give you double. Y'all got that last one though. God gonna give you double. No music. Let's sing the whole line. God gonna give you double. What? Triple for your trauma.
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1: International music star B.B. 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The multi-award-winning gospel, soul and R&B singer is in the country for his...

0: Welcome to today's encouragement from Our Daily Bread. Thriving in God's Presence was written by Kenneth Peterson and read by Wes Ward.
1: Zoologists describe what they call turtle dancing, the charming behavior of loggerhead turtles when they are in the presence of food. The turtles tilt their bodies vertically, open their mouths, clap their front flippers, and spin around in the water. But research has shown that radio wave interference can disrupt the turtles' internal GPS. It confuses their navigation, distracts them from their food source, and sadly, stops their dancing. The Bible tells of a time when David danced. The Ark of the Covenant conveyed the very presence of God. At a certain time, the Ark was brought to Jerusalem, and David was dancing before the Lord with all his might. But years later, the king became distracted. He sinned with Bathsheba, sending her husband to death in war. Now the child he'd born with her was dying. In remorse and anguish, David fasted and spent the nights lying in sackcloth on the ground. Like David, we thrive in the presence of God, but our sin distracts us from him, and we stop dancing. How can we find our joy again? By turning from the sin that confuses our connection to God. When we repent, we find hope in him. David himself writes of God's mercy in Psalm 30, saying, "You turned my wailing into dancing. You removed my sackcloth and clothed me with joy." God, after all, is the true Lord of the dance. 98.7. Today's encouragement.
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We would love to hear from you. And remember, God got the power.

0: give the benediction and we can go home. Because we're in a good place, amen. How many of you feel like you're in a good place? Glory be to God. Hallelujah. Some of you might be like I was this morning. I kind of came in dragging a little bit. Glory be to God. But the dragon is gone and the hallelujah is present. Glory be to God. You may be seated in the presence of Almighty God. Hallelujah. Thank you, Elder Ringo, our senior elder, for bringing us through, tearing us with their order of worship leading all the, my goodness, the choir that do not sing, praise and worship. Hallelujah. And then Pastor Ruffin prayed down heaven on the earth, brought it on down on the earth. Everybody's making, and you all look like y'all just happy.
1: Yeah.
0: I think you're making me happy. Amen. Oh, glory be to God. When I look at the scripture, I'm going to ask you to turn your Bibles to Acts, the second chapter of the book of Acts. When I look at the word for today, as we prepare to bring this word, it's so much has been said and gone before us. I want us to be conscious of the move of God.
2: That's
0: right. God's move. God's move. Sometimes we highlight so much of what the devil is doing that we miss what God is doing in the midst of everything that's going on. Glory be to God. But David said, oh, magnify the Lord with me. Let us exhort his name together. Amen. And I want to encourage us to be conscious also of what's going on around us. Those of us that sometimes looking at YouTube and Facebook Live and whatever's going on. It's so much, as my son was saying, rigmarole that's going on, that if you don't know the word, you'll be carried away by every wind and doctrine.
2: Right.
0: Some of that stuff that they are saying, they're coming up with said supposed to be revelation. But it's not revelation. It might be ham hocks and collard greens, but it ain't out of the word of God. So we got to be careful with what we are hearing and who we are following. The Bible lets us know before the end of time there will be a great falling away. And there is a falling away from the truth of the word of God. That's why we encourage you in here to get your Bibles and follow what we say in the Bible. And if you don't find it in the word of God, then don't follow me. Don't follow me if it's not in the word of God. Amen. Because it's in the word of God that we have a hiding place. So I'm just encouraging us to know the word. Know it for yourself. Amen.
2: Amen.
0: So when all these other things come flying up overnight and all that stuff, you will not follow. There was, Lord God, that's not where we were going. But there were, not long ago, there was a recording artist that came out. And around that time, he was talking about, made the record, I think it called Stump. And that was good. I still listen to it. I have nothing against it. But in that, he said something that was profound. I'm finna get there, brother. He said this. He said, if you think gospel music has gone too far,
3: well,
0: you ain't seen nothing yet.
3: What?
0: That brother let loose a spirit. And now in the church, out of the church, all around, you can't tell the gospel music, hallelujah, from the secular music. It used to be you would watch the gospel awards, and you could tell who was who. They dressed holy. They had Holy Ghost in them. The songs had a song that you could relate to. But now you look at them and you don't know who they are. You don't know if they explore a gospel. And the Bible says, come out from among them and be separated. We are supposed to be separated from the world. We still believe in the Holy Spirit. We believe in a standard before God. Glory be to God. I heard a man of God say, oh, we old timers and let down our guards. He said, have we let down our guards because then we moved away from the old saying, blessed assurance, Jesus is mine. Oh, glory be to God. Precious Lord, take my hand and lead me on. We moved away from the hymns and we singing stuff that have no substance in it. But we got to get back to the old landmark.
2: That's right.
0: We got to get back there.
2: Yes, we do.
0: Now, I'm talking about a ship that's tossing and driven.
1: Well,
0: this ship is not going to be. Okay.
1: All right, Pastor.
0: But we must know the truth.
2: That's right.
0: Yes. Stand on the word of God.
2: Yes.
0: There are a few old saints left.
3: Yes.
0: That's still holding up the blood-stained banner.
2: Yes,
0: there are a few of us that still left. Yes. They're not concerned about how cute this song sounds, but whether it has substance in it. Not concerned about good, how good my voice is, but is that song going to deliver somebody with a bowed down head and cause them to stand up straight? Glory be to God, because what we do is for the glory of God.
3: Yes,
0: amen. Amen.
1: Yes, God.
2: Amen. That's all right.
0: Well, let's see. I'm going to go ask you to go to Acts, the second chapter. And it says, and when the day of Pentecost was fully come, they were all with one accord in one place. And suddenly there came a sound from heaven as a rushing mighty wind, and it filled all the house where they were sitting. I want to stop right there. There came a rushing wind. Suddenly there came the sound from heaven. It came from where?
2: Heaven.
0: And as a rushing mighty wind, and it filled all the house where they were sitting. They were all in one place.
3: Yes, Lord.
0: In one time.
2: That's right.
0: And what I want to look at, I was thinking, I was talking to a dear sister of mine yesterday, and we was talking about a room. And then we was talking about, I said just before that, I was talking about the, I was singing in the potter's house. The potter wants to put you back together again. If you're wounded, if you're broken, come to the potter's house. There's a place, a house you can go to, because the potter wants to put you back together again.
2: Yeah,
0: yeah. Elder Rainbow said this morning, when she stood up at part of the introduction, and she said, come on, there's room. There's room. So what we're going to talk about today, hallelujah, there's room. Hallelujah. In the room, in the room, in the room. Come on. And then somebody sang so this morning and said, come on, in the room. Glory be to God. I heard the praise team. They said he healed the sick. Oh, glory be to God.
1: Oh, yeah.
0: 5,000 he fed.
3: Uh-huh.
0: We're talking about the healing.
1: Yes.
0: Uh-huh. And then they went on to say praise, and they were praise on one accord.
3: Yes.
0: He healed and he delivered.
3: Yes.
0: See, I want you to notice the move of God.
3: Yes.
0: We're not in here just to talk and waste time and some get out of the bed, but we are here to hear what the Spirit is saying to the church. When the Bible said, let that he that has an ear hear what the Spirit is saying to the church. I said to a missionary yesterday, I said, I'm not for sure if we're going to serve communion. I'm not sure how we're going to go with that. And I was thinking this morning or last night, I said, well, this morning we'll put it on the table and not cover it up, and we'll see how that goes. I never related it to Missionary Harris. I never told her that's what we were going to do. But when I walked in the building and the communion was up here with no cover on it, but they was all on one accord. Hallelujah. The Spirit of the Lord is talking in this place. Hallelujah. We're not coming up and showing up just to show up. Hallelujah. But there's a one accord anointing. There is a one accord sound that's going out. The sound of oneness in the building. I heard the Spirit of God said, I'm going to fill the building. I'm going to fill the room with my presence. And you're going to know that I am the Lord, thy God is with you.
3: Jesus.
0: Oh, glory be to God. He said that they were all on one accord.
3: My.
0: Hallelujah. You all hear what's going on in the church. church today. This little building, hallelujah, on down on 591 New Park Avenue. There is a oneness in the word. There is a group of people who are not living in the same house, not talking about the same thing, but somehow by the wind of the Holy Ghost, they're all on one accord, and suddenly there will be a shake.
3: Jesus.
0: That and when the day of Pentecost was fully come.
3: Yes,
0: hallelujah. Not part way, but fully come.
3: Yes.
0: Hallelujah. They all was with one accord. Hallelujah. In one place.
3: Yes, Lord.
0: One accord. One place. And suddenly, hallelujah, there came a sound from heaven. I believe we heard part of that this morning.
3: Yeah.
0: Hallelujah. We came in with a hallelujah. There was such a noise in this place this morning.
3: Jesus.
0: Hallelujah. And it was a noise from the Holy Spirit.
3: Yeah.
0: It's in the place this morning. And the choir said, I feel like having church.
3: Yeah.
0: They was ushering us in. Hallelujah.
3: Yeah.
0: From the back room to the front room.
3: Yeah.
0: They was ushering us in from the outer court unto the inner court.
3: Yeah.
0: They was ushering us in the presence of our Almighty God. God is bringing us to a place, hallelujah.
3: Yes,
0: in those places, you might be wounded and broken hearted. You might feel like you don't have enough strength to go on any longer. The Lord wants you to know that He's with you. He understands what you're going through.
3: Yes.
0: He understands what we are going through.
3: Yes.
0: Elder Hampton preached a message not long ago. It said, Father, can you hear me?
3: Yes.
0: Sometimes we feel like, Lord, can you hear me calling on you?
3: Yes.
0: I called on you yesterday, and I don't have an answer today. I called on you last week, and I don't have an answer yet. Can you hear me? Father, can you hear me? I heard the writer said, Father, I stretch my hand to thee. No other help I know. If thou withdraw thyself from me, where is it that I shall go? Hallelujah. Jesus said to Peter, where Peter, will you leave me also? Peter said, where will I go? You got the bread of life. You are everything that I need. Oh, glory be to God. Jesus said, the scripture said, come unto me all ye that are burdened and heavy laden. Glory be to God. He said, I will give you rest. So many of us are burdened and heavy laden, not because of we got ourselves into sin, but because of the cares of the world.
3: Yes.
0: Hallelujah. The cares of the world is bumping up against your life all the time.
3: Yes.
0: Hallelujah. Just because we are trying to maintain. How many of you feel like sometimes you get tired just trying to maintain?
3: Yeah.
0: Hallelujah. You still got the Holy Ghost. You still got the Word of God. But sometimes you get tired. Hallelujah. Not tired to the place you want to give up. But these old bodies get tired sometimes. But we press towards the mark of a high calling that's in Christ Jesus. Okay, Holy Ghost, I don't know where you're going with this. But we keep pressing towards the mark of a high calling that's in Christ Jesus. Yes, Jesus knows all about our struggles. So he said, come. Come in the room. I want to sit some time with you. Come in the room. I want to spend some time with you. Come in the room. And this is where I am. Oh, in the room. Hallelujah. There is fire in the room. Hallelujah. There's a rushing wind in the room. Oh, glory.

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He called Peter by his name. In other words, if you done made some mistakes in life, nothing would keep you out of the hand of God. You can always come back. You can make a U-turn. I know.

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Brother Christopher, there's peace of mind in the word of God. There is hope in the word of God. When darkness comes all around you and you seem like you have no hope, I don't know if anybody ever been there. You might be so anointed that pain never came your way. You might be so anointed that disappointment never came your way. You might be so anointed that you ask God, that you never ask God, when are you going to answer me, God? You might be so anointed that no trouble come your way. But I'm going to tell you, just keep on living. Keep on living. Keep on living. Keep on living. Keep on living. I heard David say, this poor man cried unto the Lord, and the Lord delivered him of all of his affliction. So David let us know that he had got caught in some affliction. I don't know if it was pain. I don't know if it was a disappointment. But David said, I cried. I cried. I cried unto the Lord. And he heard me. Hallelujah. El Durango, have you ever had to cry and acting like you wasn't trying? Acting like something kind of got in your eye. Acting like something was just there. But they didn't know you were crying because what was going on all around you. People laughing and talking, and you were hurting on the inside. People laughing and talking, but they don't know you got a situation. And not only that, you yourself is laughing and talking and praising God, and there's a situation. Sister Teresa said, there's a situation going on in your life. I'm holding on to God's unchanging hand. Hallelujah. It's okay to go back.

to put you back together again. Hallelujah. There's still room. There's still room in the room. There's still room in the room. Hallelujah. I'm going to go running back to my Father. And you can go running back to your Father. Father, here I am. Wounded and broken. He's a protector when you're going through the trouble. Oh, glory! Yes. Yeah. But you gotta be found in the Word of God. Yeah, the rainbow talked about on last Tuesday that when she first came to Christ, she thought it was no more trouble, no more trials, and no more tribulation. She said, but she got in the Word of God, and she found, hallelujah, that many of the affliction of the righteous, but God will deliver us out of them all. He is a deliverer. He is a protector. He's a guider. Oh, yes, he is. Whatever you need, God got it. Whatever you want, God got it. David said it this way. I look to the hills with coming my help. All of my help. Israel, neither sleep nor slumber. David went on to tell us that the Lord is my shepherd. I shall not want. I don't have to go to the crack house. I don't have to go to the package store. I don't have to go to the soothsayer. I don't have to go to any of them.

0: the enemy. Two-edged sword.
1: Sharper.
0: It cuts this way, it cuts that way.
1: Sharper.
0: Every now and then, I'll tell you straight up. I want to serve a God that never and correct me.
1: Right.
0: Every now and then, he corrects me.
1: Yeah.
0: Tell you straighten up, girl. You're heading in the wrong direction.
1: Yeah.
0: Hallelujah. Every now and then, you're too far to the right or too far to the left.
1: Yeah.
0: I know all of you got your cars with that.

0: you hear me?
1: Yes.
0: Jesus in the garden. The Father, almost saying, Father, can you hear me? But he got a second wind and said, Father, I thank you that you hear me always. The Lord hear your cry.

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I'm pressing on until I see the goal. Pressing on cause he made me his own. So I take it and make it my own. 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

0: 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Thriving in God's Presence was written by Kenneth Peterson and read by Wes Ward.
1: Zoologists describe what they call turtle dancing, the charming behavior of loggerhead turtles when they are in the presence of food. The turtles tilt their bodies vertically, open their mouths, clap their front flippers, and spin around in the water. But research has shown that radio wave interference can disrupt the turtle's internal GPS. It confuses their navigation, distracts them from their food source, and sadly, stops their dancing. The Bible tells of a time when David danced. The Ark of the Covenant conveyed the very presence of God. At a certain time, the Ark was brought to Jerusalem, and David was dancing before the Lord with all his might. But years later, the king became distracted. He sinned with Bathsheba, sending her husband to death in war. Now the child he'd born with her was dying. In remorse and anguish, David fasted and spent the nights lying in sackcloth on the ground. Like David, we thrive in the presence of God, but our sin distracts us from him, and we stop dancing. How can we find our joy again? By turning from the sin that confuses our connection to God. When we repent, we find hope in him. David himself writes of God's mercy in Psalm 30, saying, "You turned my wailing into dancing. You removed my sackcloth and clothed me with joy." God, after all, is the true Lord of the dance. 98.7. Today's encouragement.

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And remember, God got the power.

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0: Welcome to today's encouragement from Our Daily Bread. Thriving in God's Presence was written by Kenneth Peterson and read by Wes Ward.
1: Zoologists describe what they call turtle dancing, the charming behavior of loggerhead turtles when they are in the presence of food. The turtles tilt their bodies vertically, open their mouths, clap their front flippers, and spin around in the water. But research has shown that radio wave interference can disrupt the turtle's internal GPS. It confuses their navigation, distracts them from their food source, and sadly, stops their dancing. The Bible tells of a time when David danced. The Ark of the Covenant conveyed the very presence of God. At a certain time, the Ark was brought to Jerusalem, and David was dancing before the Lord with all his might. But years later, the king became distracted. He sinned with Bathsheba, sending her husband to death in war. Now the child he'd born with her was dying. In remorse and anguish, David fasted and spent the nights lying in sackcloth on the ground. Like David, we thrive in the presence of God, but our sin distracts us from him, and we stop dancing. How can we find our joy again? By turning from the sin that confuses our connection to God. When we repent, we find hope in him. David himself writes of God's mercy in Psalm 30, saying, "You turned my wailing into dancing. You removed my sackcloth and clothed me with joy." God, after all, is the true Lord of the dance. 98.7. Today's encouragement was...

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God bless you. 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

0: Welcome to today's encouragement from Our Daily Bread. Thriving in God's Presence was written by Kenneth Peterson and read by Wes Ward.
1: Zoologists describe what they call turtle dancing, the charming behavior of loggerhead turtles when they are in the presence of food. The turtles tilt their bodies vertically, open their mouths, clap their front flippers, and spin around in the water. But research has shown that radio wave interference can disrupt the turtles' internal GPS. It confuses their navigation, distracts them from their food source, and sadly, stops their dancing. The Bible tells of a time when David danced. The Ark of the Covenant conveyed the very presence of God. At a certain time, the Ark was brought to Jerusalem, and David was dancing before the Lord with all his might. But years later, the king became distracted. He sinned with Bathsheba, sending her husband to death in war. Now the child he'd born with her was dying. In remorse and anguish, David fasted and spent the nights lying in sackcloth on the ground. Like David, we thrive in the presence of God, but our sin distracts us from him, and we stop dancing. How can we find our joy again? By turning from the sin that confuses our connection to God. When we repent, we find hope in him. David himself writes of God's mercy in Psalm 30, saying, "You turned my wailing into dancing. You removed my sackcloth and clothed me with joy." God, after all, is the true Lord of the dance. 98.7. Today's encouragement was provided.

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God bless you. 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We would love to hear from you. And remember,

Hallelujah. Thank you, Jesus. It's all about him. You died for me. And you set me free. Come on, Tasha, help me sing.

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1: Welcome to today's encouragement from Our Daily Bread. 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
2: Zoologists describe what they call turtle dancing, the charming behavior of loggerhead turtles when they are in the presence of food. The turtles tilt their bodies vertically, open their mouths, clap their front flippers, and spin around in the water. But research has shown that radio wave interference can disrupt the turtles' internal GPS. It confuses their navigation, distracts them from their food source, and sadly, stops their dancing. The Bible tells of a time when David danced. The Ark of the Covenant conveyed the very presence of God. At a certain time, the Ark was brought to Jerusalem, and David was dancing before the Lord with all his might. But years later, the king became distracted. He sinned with Bathsheba, sending her husband to death in war. Now the child he'd born with her was dying. In remorse and anguish, David fasted and spent the nights lying in sackcloth on the ground. Like David, we thrive in the presence of God, but our sin distracts us from him, and we stop dancing. How can we find our joy again? By turning from the sin that confuses our connection to God. When we repent, we find hope in him. David himself writes of God's mercy in Psalm 30, saying, "You turned my wailing into dancing. You removed my sackcloth and clothed me with joy." God, after all, is the true Lord of the dance. 98.7. Today's encouragement was...
3: You're just a bit too different.

0: Hello, hello, hello. God bless you. 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
1: I thought I never would have made it. 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

0: 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Thriving in God's Presence was written by Kenneth Peterson and read by Wes Ward.
1: Zoologists describe